0: 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This includes access to clinicians experienced in first responder care. Information at fst5.org.
1: The New York Times also asked the judge to unseal three other documents from Tartaglione's case. Barquette says they could help answer some questions about where the note came from. Rachel Treisman, NPR News.
2: And if you or someone you know may be considering suicide or is in crisis, call or text 988 to reach the Suicide and Crisis Lifeline.
3: It's All Things Considered on Michigan Public. I'm Rebecca Hector. Good evening. Coming up, appliance giant Whirlpool, based here in Michigan, says demand for its products are reaching recession-level lows. We'll have a look at why consumers aren't buying new dishwashers. That's on Marketplace, coming up in 10 minutes.
4: Surfing on Lake Michigan is not quite like other places.
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4: I'm Dustin Dwyer, the gift that is surfing on Lake Michigan.
3: Hear that story tomorrow during Morning Edition and All Things Considered. In today's headlines, Tennessee today became the first state to pass a new congressional map after the U.S. Supreme Court last week weakened the Voting Rights Act's protections against racial discrimination in redistricting. Tennessee has enacted a new U.S. House map that carves up a majority black district in Memphis. The State Department will begin revoking the U.S. passports of thousands of parents who owe a significant amount of unpaid child support. The department told the Associated Press today that the revocations would begin tomorrow and be focused on those who owe $100,000 or more. And the Pistons will resume their NBA playoff series with the Cleveland Cavaliers in Detroit tonight. The Pistons won the first game of the best of seven series. Tip-off for Game 2 at Little Caesars Arena is this evening at 7. 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
7: From NPR News, this is All Things Considered. I'm Elsa Chang.
8: And I'm Mary Louise Kelly. In Death Valley National Park, there's a cavern protected by fences and video surveillance. At its bottom lies a deep pool of water. This pool is the only home of the critically endangered Devil's Hole pupfish. They've lived there for millennia. About a year ago, their population dropped to the lowest level ever recorded. As NPR's Nell Greenfield Boyce reports, government biologists had to act at a time when federal science was facing its own crisis.
9: For decades, both scientists and the public have marveled over how the one-inch-long, iridescent Devil's Hole pupfish ekes out an existence in a single, overheated fishbowl made of rock. When Kevin Wilson was a kid back in the 1970s, he visited while on a trip with his mom.
10: I have vivid memories at 9 years old looking down off of this observation deck down into Devil's Hole.
9: He now works for the National Park Service and says in late 2024, Devil's Hole contained 200 fish, which for this species seemed pretty good. But that December, and then again a couple of months later, distant earthquakes created waves in the hole's normally still water. These huge waves sloshed back and forth, sweeping across a shallow rock shelf, wiping it clean and removing algae. The algae that is the main food for these fish.

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1: The impact to the environment that mining sand from riverbanks has in India.
2: In the case of the National Jambul Sanctuary, I think the most clear and direct impact that we can talk about in terms of the environment is that it takes away habitats for important species like the crocodile, the gharial, various kinds of turtles that are in the region, including the river dolphin that also inhabits this region. But speaking more broadly, sand is thought of as an inert material. However, sand itself holds so much life, which then feeds the whole food chain ascending from bacteria all the way to fishes and apex predators like gharials and crocodiles and dolphins. And the extraction of sand at one level affects the food chain directly. But along rivers, it also reduces groundwater levels. It also affects bank stability along rivers, and which goes from being environmental damage to also social damage.
1: How does this issue play out in communities? I'm curious if some people do this work to make a living and thus are not against it, whereas others are. What does this look like on the ground for people?
2: As you said, it's a complicated situation. We've seen that people participate in this activity due to a lack of opportunity in other spaces. While there are a small group of people who continue to make a lot of money out of illegal mining activities.
1: Siddharth Agarwal is the founder of India Sand Watch. He was talking with me from Kolkata, India. 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
3: 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In Michigan Public weather tonight, partly cloudy, a chance of rain, lows around 40. It's 7:20.
7: This is The World. I'm Marco Werman. Pope Leo XIV met privately with U.S. Secretary of State Marco Rubio at the Vatican this morning.
8: It's good to see you. It was almost a year that was here.
7: The two leaders discussed the conflict in the Middle East and, quote, topics of mutual interest in the Western Hemisphere. They also exchanged gifts, a coffee table book for Rubio, and a small crystal football for Pope Leo.
8: It has the seal of the State Department, so what to get someone who has everything, I thought.
7: The pontiff will mark his first year leading the Catholic Church tomorrow. For more on Leo's first year in the papacy, we reached out to Massimo Fagioli. He's a professor of ecclesiology at the Loyola Institute at Trinity College, Dublin.
9: I think it's remarkable that Pope Leo had a kind of a second beginning of his pontificate at the beginning of 2026, because his first few months were pretty cautious and dominated by his need to learn the job.
7: And just briefly, what do you think happened at the beginning of 2026 that created this kind of new phase for Pope Leo?
9: What changed was American foreign policy, beginning with Venezuela, and then the messages about Greenland and Europe, and then, of course, Iran. And the war in Iran reached a certain level of danger because there was a veiled threat of using non-conventional weapons. And this is when the papacy intervenes historically, because the papacy has become a peacemaking actor in the global world. And the papacy of the first American pope felt called to say something.
7: Well, I don't know how much you follow

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1: And I'm Marco Werman. Always good to have you with us. We'll see you again right back here tomorrow.

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1: 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DetroitPublicTheater.org. In Michigan Public weather, tonight partly cloudy with a chance of rain, we'll have overnight lows around 40.
2: 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It's 8 o'clock. From Michigan Public, this is Stateside. I'm April Baer. Today, results from the annual species survey on Isle Royal, delivering some dramatic news about wolf and moose populations.
3: This year, we saw lots of wolves. We saw lots of ice, including an ice bridge connecting Isle Royal with mainland Canada and Minnesota. But we didn't see many moose.
2: Also, we've got the scoop on the new women's pro hockey team coming to Detroit.
4: You know, the first year, people were chanting, "We want one here." 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
2: And we're going to meet the curator of a new Native American book and media collection within the Grand Rapids Public School District.
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6: Live from NPR News in Washington, I'm Ryland Barton. Iran says the U.S. violated the ceasefire by targeting Iranian ships and non-military sites along the Islamic Republic's southern coast. That's according to Iran's state broadcaster, citing a military official. U.S. Central Command says it targeted Iranian military sites after Iran launched missiles, drones, and small boats at three American warships transiting the Strait of Hormuz. President Trump said the ceasefire was still in effect, telling ABC News Tonight the strikes were, quote, a love tap. Secretary of State Marco Rubio met with Pope Leo today at the Vatican, in part to smooth over strained relations with the Holy See, followed repeated attacks from President Trump. NPR's Jason DeRose reports the meeting comes as Leo is marking his first anniversary as Pope.
7: The Vatican, in a statement, says Rubio and Leo had, quote, cordial discussions. It goes on to say the U.S. Secretary of State reaffirmed a shared commitment to fostering good bilateral relations between the Holy See and the United States. The Vatican says there was also an exchange of views on countries affected by war. During Pope Leo's first year, he has repeatedly spoken out in favor of peace, specifically regarding U.S. military action in Iran and Venezuela. The pontiff even urged people to contact their elected officials to ask them to work for peace. That attracted the ire of President Trump. Jason DeRose, NPR News.
6: Brazil's President Lula da Silva says he's optimistic that relations between his country and the U.S. are improving after a White House meeting today. Tensions between Brazil's leftist leader and Trump have been strained over tariffs and over Trump's solidarity with Brazil's right-wing former president. NPR's Carrie Kahn reports.
8: President